Kaplan Brothers Fund and the Audrey Love Charitable Foundation. From David Geffen Hall, it's the New York Philharmonic This Week. And this week, Pierre-Laurent Aimard is the soloist in works by Boulez and Debussy. Hello again, everybody. Alec Baldwin here. And I'm so glad to have your company as we hear Monsieur Aimard perform Debussy's Fantasy for Piano and Orchestra, as well as selections from Notations by former Philharmonic music director Pierre Boulez. Also on the program, two selections from Debussy's Image, as well as the complete La Mer. Esa-Pekka Salonen will conduct the New York Philharmonic this week. ...2025 marked the centennial of composer-conductor Pierre Boulez, who served as music director of the New York Philharmonic from 1971 to 1977. This week's program, therefore, brings together two artists closely associated with Boulez, conductor Esa-Pekka Salonen, who has enjoyed a similar career in many respects as both a composer and conductor, and pianist Pierre-Laurent Aimard, who regarded Boulez as both a mentor and comrade. We will hear them perform Boulez's Notations 4, 7, and 2 in both their original versions for solo piano and as orchestrated decades later. We begin with Notation number 4. Let's listen.

A study in contrast there with two versions of notation number 4 by Pierre Boulez. Pierre Laurent Aimard was the pianist, and Esa-Pekka Salonen conducted the New York Philharmonic. First, we heard the original for solo piano from 1945, when the composer was only 20 years old, and then we heard his orchestrated version from 1980. The early version is part of a suite that pays strict mathematical tribute to the number 12. The suite contains exactly 12 short pieces. Each piece is exactly 12 bars long. All 12 pieces are derived from the same exact 12-note row. As you may have gathered, the orchestrated version was composed with fewer restrictions. Boulez didn't just orchestrate his earlier works, he used them as seeds to develop vast, colorful, and complex sonic landscapes for large orchestra. We will have an opportunity to compare and contrast two more selections from notations during the course of this broadcast. Next, however, we turn to music of Debussy. Like Boulez, Debussy was a master orchestrator and colorist, and these gifts are perhaps nowhere better exhibited than in his Image for orchestra. The composer said that he was trying to do, quote, something different, something that might be called reality, though some imbeciles would call it impressionism, a term that is misapplied, especially by critics. Debussy's wishes to the contrary, that term has stuck, especially when it comes to describing his music. We're going to hear the opening movement from Image, Gigue, which liberally quotes British and Scottish folk songs. Esa-Pekka Salonen conducts the New York Philharmonic.

Gigue from Debussy's Image for Orchestra, the New York Philharmonic was conducted by Esa-Pekka Salonen. We now return to the notations of Pierre Boulez. This time we'll hear number 7 in its original version for solo piano from 1945. That will then be followed by the orchestrated version that was premiered in 1999 by Daniel Barenboim and the Chicago Symphony Orchestra.

Pierre Laurent Aimard was the pianist in Notation No. 7 by Pierre Boulez. Esa-Pekka Salonen conducted the New York Philharmonic in the orchestrated version. Back to Debussy now and his Image for Orchestra, Rounds of Spring. Listen for the subtle use of two French folk tunes as the composer evokes May Day celebrations. Esa-Pekka Salonen conducts the New York Philharmonic.

Rond de Printemps, or Rounds of Spring by Claude Debussy. The New York Philharmonic was conducted by Esa-Pekka Salonen in that movement from Debussy's Image for Orchestra. We now hear our third and final selection from Notations by Boulez. This time it's notation number 2. As before, we'll first hear Pierre Laurent Aimard perform the original version for solo piano, and then Esa-Pekka Salonen will conduct the New York Philharmonic in the 1980 version for large orchestra.

0: Notation number 2 by Pierre Boulez, Esa-Pekka Salonen conducted the New York Philharmonic. We also heard Pierre Laurent Aimard in the version for solo piano. After a pause for station identification, our broadcast will conclude with two works by Debussy. Pierre Laurent Aimard will be the soloist in the Fantasy for Piano and Orchestra from 1896, and then we'll hear La Mer. I'm Alec Baldwin, and you're listening to the New York Philharmonic this week.
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0: It's somewhat hard to believe, but the next work on our program is the only surviving work for solo piano and orchestra that Debussy composed. And yet he rather famously withdrew it before its premiere and never allowed it to be published or performed during his lifetime. As the story goes, Debussy originally dedicated the work to the pianist René Chancerelle, who was scheduled to premiere it on April 21, 1890 with Vincent d'Indy conducting. Feeling he was running short on time, d'Indy chose to only perform the first movement. Outraged by this compromise, Debussy walked up to the conductor's desk, gathered his original orchestral parts, and withdrew the piece entirely. He then continued to block performances of the work for the rest of his life. He apparently wanted to revise it, but never did so. Ergo, the Fantasy did not receive its public premiere until November 20th, 1919, a year after the composer's death. Let's hear this work now. Pierre Laurent Aimard is the soloist, and Esa-Pekka Salonen conducts the New York Philharmonic.

Fantasy for piano and orchestra by Debussy, the New York Philharmonic was conducted by Esa-Pekka Salonen. "You may not know that I was destined for a sailor's life," Debussy once told a friend. "It was only quite by chance that fate led me in another direction, but I have always held a passionate love for the sea." Indeed, nowhere is that love of the sea more insightfully expressed than the final work on this program, La Mer. Once again, Esa-Pekka Salonen conducts the New York Philharmonic.

We just heard five selections from the incidental music to Peer Gynt by Edvard Grieg. The New York Philharmonic was conducted by Alan Gilbert.

0: The New York Philharmonic this week is...
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Welcome to Harmonia. I'm Angela Mariani. Convents, communities of nuns or religious sisters, were among early modern Europe's most musical spaces and one of the few in which women could pursue higher education in a variety of fields, including music. This hour, we're celebrating these undersung cultural powerhouses with music written by and for nuns and other religious repertory performed by women over the centuries. We'll hear the latest by Musica Secreta, an all-female ensemble devoted to women's music in 16th century Italy, along with recreations of convent music making from medieval Germany, Spain, and the Eastern Roman Empire. We'll close with a special tribute to longtime Boston Camerata director and historical performance pioneer Joel Cohen.

Baptiste Roman with an instrumental version of the anonymous conductus In hoc ortus occidente, in this declining world, from the Codex Las Huelgas, a mid-14th century music manuscript used at the convent of Santa Maria Real de Las Huelgas in Burgos, Spain, where Cistercian sisters prayed for Castilian royalty and pilgrims en route to Santiago de Compostela. Musicologist Laurie Strauss spent a decade studying and reconstructing the contents of the Bifoli Sostegni manuscript, a unique musical survival from the convent of San Matteo in Arcetri, just outside Florence. In 2025, Strauss and Ensemble Musica Secreta released an album devoted to the sound world of these Clarissan sisters, who in the 16th century, quote, sang their community through siege, plague, and deprivation, as Professor Strauss puts it. We'll begin this hour's exploration of the musical contributions of monastic women with Musica Secreta's performance of a Kyrie on the hymn Recordare Virgo Mater. At the convent in Arcetri, this Kyrie was part of an annual mass of thanksgiving for the safety of the community after a lightning strike toppled the bell tower in 1540.

The Kyrie from the Messa Sopra Recordare Virgo Mater, Remember, O Virgin Mother, in the Bifoli Sostegni manuscript. Musica Secreta, under the direction of Laurie Strauss. The Bifoli Sostegni manuscript, held at the library of the Royal Conservatory in Brussels, is named for the two women who commissioned its creation, Suor Agnoletta Bifoli and Suor Clemenzia Sostegni. Copied in 1560, it's currently the only surviving manuscript of polyphony that can be proven to originate at an Italian convent. But that doesn't mean that polyphonic music sung by women was anything rare in 16th century Italy. Convent choirs participated in a widespread tradition of adapting notated music to suit the forces at hand, transposing and using instruments to realize repertory with low vocal parts. Though scholars who work on these topics continue to face pushback from those who struggle to see past women's disproportionate obscurity in the archive, new research continues to affirm what Strauss and colleagues have demonstrated for decades, that the musical practices of these communities were complex, highly artistic, and renowned in their time. Next, we'll hear the French chanson that forms the basis for a singular mass setting in the Bifoli Sostegni manuscript.

Laurie Strass led Musica Secreta on an anonymous French chanson whose somewhat grim title translates to I Shall Leave Him Because He Beats Me. This chanson is the basis for the Messa Sopra Gilles Leray in the Bifoli Sostegni manuscript. Professor Strass has connected this mass to the siege of Florence that began in 1529 when the nuns of San Matteo had to evacuate Arcetri as imperial forces drew closer and plague began to spread among besieged citizens. The chanson's subject, a woman fleeing an abusive husband, mirrors the sister's own flight from danger, while musical references to trumpets and a wartime motet by Florence-based Philippe Verdelot add further poignancy.

Musica Secreta with the Gloria from the anonymous Bifoli Sostegni Messa Sopra Gilles-Lerae, a musical prayer for peace with connections to the 1529 siege of Florence. We'll shift our focus northeast to Ferrara, where Leonora d'Este, daughter of Lucrezia Borgia, led a rather musical life as a sister of the convent of Corpus Domini, another Clarissan community and longtime spiritual refuge for the ducal family. In 1543, Venetian printer Girolamo Scotto published an anonymous collection of five-voice motets, which, as Strauss has demonstrated, are very likely the work of Leonora herself.

Angeli, Archangeli, Throni, Angels, Archangels, Thrones, and Dominions, a Magnificat antiphon for Vespers during the Feast of All Saints, attributed to Suor Leonora d'Este. Musica Secreta and Celestial Sirens, directed by Deborah Roberts and Laurie Strauss. Like convent choirs of the 16th century, these ensembles include voices ranging from teenage girls to women in their 60s.

Stepping back a few centuries, we'll turn our attention to the musical lifestyle of a different order. Cistercian nuns, followers of the rule of Bernard of Clairvaux, were among the earliest communities of European women to take up a monastic lifestyle in the 12th century. While the majority of music from Cistercian convents survives as plain chant, evidence of polyphonic and instrumental practices surfaces beginning in the 13th century. Sabine Lutzenberger and Ensemble Personat devoted their 2018 album Invisible from a Secluded Place, Chants of Cistercian Nuns, to manuscripts from two 14th century Cistercian communities. Despite their cloistered lifestyle, the nuns' performances could be heard by chapel attendees from behind their screened-off choir.

a versus from the Codex Vonenthal, a mid-14th century gradual from the Cistercian convent of Vonenthal near Kenzingen, now on Germany's western border. We heard Alleluia, O Scintillans Sidus Caeli, O Sparkling Celestial Star, a celebratory chant for the feast of Bernard of Clairvaux. Sabine Lutzenberger led Per Sonat with Baptiste Romain on viol. The Codex Las Huelgas is an exceptional manuscript of Cistercian origin in which the adding of voice parts to traditional chants reflects the expanding vogue for polyphony as well as the political significance of the convent of Santa Maria Real de Las Huelgas, situated in Burgos, at the time a royal seat of Castile and León.

Per Sonat with a motet from the Codex Las Huelgas. Its three voices combine three different devotional texts, O Maria Virgo Davidica, O Mary Virgin of David's line, O Maria Maristella, O Mary Star of the Sea, and In Veritate, In Truth. You're listening to Harmonia. I'm Angela Mariani.

Welcome back. We'll continue our exploration of the musical lives of nuns with one of the oldest women musicians from whom we have surviving compositions. Cassia, also known as Cassiani, was a Byzantine Greek abbess, poet, and composer born in Constantinople around 810. Most of her surviving works are stichera, hymns sung between psalm verses during daily offices in the Eastern Orthodox tradition, a number of which remain in contemporary liturgical use.

Capella Romana performed Cassia's hymn Idiomelon from Matins, arranged for choir by Ioannis Arvanitis. A significant source of information about music making at convents survives in the form of bureaucratic records regulating their activities, particularly as Counter-Reformation ideologies became increasingly austere. In her work on San Matteo in Arcetri, Laurie Strauss encountered a 1597 order from the Archbishop of Florence specifying that plucked instruments and violins were not to be used in convents, and that the increasingly popular solo voice textures could only be sung in Latin. Around the same time, Margherita Gonzaga, widow of Duke Alfonso II d'Este of Ferrara, established a Clarissan community in Mantua, the convent of Santa Ursula. Thanks to her political connections, she was able to obtain the Pope's express permission for the sisters there to sing polyphony. We'll hear Musica Secreta perform from a collection that Alessandro Grandi dedicated to Margherita in 1614.

Alessandro Grandi's motet Quo Rubicondo Rosa, Whither Ruddy Rose, arranged by Laurie Strauss and performed by Musica Secreta. Next, another example of sacred music in this trendy 17th century style by singer, organist, and composer Lucrezia Orsina Vizzana, a Camaldolese sister at the convent of Santa Cristina in Bologna.

Musica Secreta with Lucrezia Vizzanna's setting of Psalm 107, Paratum Cor Meum, O God, My Heart is Fixed. Another 17th century nun whose compositions were published during her lifetime was Chiara Margherita Cozzolani, a Benedictine sister and eventual abbess at the convent of Santa Radegonda in Milan. We'll close with a work from her 1650 collection of psalms, motets, and dialogues.

Chiara Margherita Cozzolani's Tu Dulcis, O Bona Jesu, You Are Sweet, O Good Jesus, performed by Musica Secreta. You're listening to Harmonia. I'm Angela Mariani.

In the last segment of each edition of Harmonia, we generally share a new or featured release of a particular recording. But this week, we're going to depart from that format a bit. What you're hearing in the background is a vintage recording called A Medieval Christmas, released in 1974 by the Boston Camerata. During my years in the Boston area as a rock and folk musician, already fascinated with early music, I remember buying this record, and I also remember vividly how much I loved the Boston Camerata's concerts. The Camerata was founded by Joel Cohen, a pioneer in the world of early music performance and scholarship, who led the ensemble from 1963 until 2008, when he handed the reins to his musical collaborator and life partner, Anna Zema. Shortly before recording this episode of Harmonia, we learned that Joel Cohen had passed away, leaving us an incredible musical legacy that spans over 60 years and includes over 50 recordings.

The Boston Camerata from the 1974 recording A Medieval Christmas. One of the most remarkable aspects of the Boston Camerata's work has been the breadth of repertoire and vast array of musical traditions represented in its formidable discography. Joel Cohen's musical vision encompassed an incredibly diverse cross-section of medieval, Renaissance, and Baroque music from Europe and its neighbors, and also crossed the waters to explore early American music. This year, in fact, the Camerata, directed by Anna Zema, has been touring and presenting music from their project Free America. This is Chester, a Revolutionary War-era hymn, also known by its first line, "Let tyrants shake their iron rod," written by Boston's own William Billings.

William Billings' hymn known as Chester, or more commonly as Let Tyrants Shake Their Iron Rod, from the Boston Camerata CD Free America. We're dedicating the last segment of our program this hour to Joel Cohen, founder and longtime director of the Boston Camerata, who passed away a short time before this episode of Harmonia was recorded. We plan to do a more extended feature on Joel and the Camerata in the near future. I'd like to end with a piece from one of the Boston Camerata's most highly acclaimed CDs, Tristan and Isolde. Not Wagner's version, but a collection of medieval songs that tell the same tale. It was released in January of 1989 and received the French Grand Prix du Disque just a few weeks later. From a source known as the Vienna Prose Tristan, this is Tristan's last lament, sung by Henri Ledroit with Cheryl Ann Fulton, harp.

From their award-winning 1989 CD, Tristan and Isolde, The Boston Camerata, with Tristan's last lament from the medieval Vienna prose Tristan, sung and played by Henri Ledroit and harpist Cherilyn Fulton. The Boston Camerata was directed from 1963 to 2008 by Joel Cohen, who passed away shortly before this Harmonia episode was recorded. The ensemble continues to thrive under the direction of Anne Azema, and Joel's legacy lives on, as does our gratitude for the many decades of incredible music the Boston Camerata has given to us. Harmonia is part of the educational mission of Indiana University and is a co-production of WFIU Public Radio and Early Music America, a national organization that advocates and supports the historical performance of music of the past. Additional resources come from the William and Gail Cook Music Library at the Indiana University Jacobs School of Music. 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And follow us on Facebook by searching for Harmonia Early Music. The writer for this edition of Harmonia is Chelsea Belt. Thanks to our studio engineer, Brock Hammond, and our production team, Luann Johnson, Christopher Burris, and John Bailey. I'm Angela Mariani, inviting you to join us again for the next edition of Harmonia.

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Inside every great lutenist is a rock and roll guitar god, and that is actually true for Ron McFarlane. Long before McFarlane became one of the finest living lute players, he taught himself to play the blues on a $16 steel guitar. And that ability to jam and to improvise has served him well as he plays Renaissance music. McFarlane plays this collection of 18th century lute tunes. It comes your way later this hour. This is music of Johann Peter Salomon. It is called Romance, and Daniel Hope is the violin soloist, joined by the Zurich Chamber Orchestra.

The Romance of Johann Peter Salomon. Daniel Hope, the soloist, joined by the Zurich Chamber Orchestra. Hello there, I'm Bonnie North, a pleasure to have your company for classical music. So great to have you along. And we'll have music by Grace Williams, Welsh composer, her Elegy for String Orchestra coming your way a little later in the hour, as well as some anonymous lute tunes played by the great Ron McFarland. But now it's time for a concert from the 2026 BBC Proms, and through the end of September, we're bringing you concerts from them. They are the biggest classical music festival in the world. They take place mostly in London at the Royal Albert Hall, and tonight's concert took place there. It was recorded on August 21st. It's a performance of Haydn's 45th symphony known as The Farewell, and the reason it's called that, and rather than ending it with a grand flourish, he had each of the musicians, that's Haydn, one by one, finish playing and leave the stage. And at the end of the place, the piece, there were only two violins left playing. And it was Haydn's way of letting his patron, the prince, know that the orchestra had been kept away from their families at the Summer Palace for far longer than had been originally agreed upon. Well, it worked. The court, including the orchestra, went home the next day after that first performance. Here is the BBC Philharmonic Orchestra from the Royal Albert Hall, Haydn's Symphony No. 45.

0: And you can hear the audience laughing as the musicians leave the stage one by one in that performance of the Farewell Symphony by Franz Joseph Haydn, recorded live at the BBC Proms last month. We heard the BBC Philharmonic Orchestra under the direction of Anya Bilmaya. Music of a contemporary Icelandic composer coming your way right after this.
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I'm Bonnie North. Thanks so much for joining me. This is Hear Us in Heaven, performed by the choir of Clare College, Cambridge, written by contemporary Icelandic composer Anna Thorvaldsdóttir.

based on four verses from a 16th century Icelandic psalm that was "Hear Us in Heaven" by Anna Thorvaldsdottir. The choir of Clare College, Cambridge, was conducted by Graham Ross. This is music of Welsh composer Grace Williams, her Elegy for String Orchestra. Here is the BBC National Orchestra of Wales.

0: The Elegy for String Orchestra by Welsh composer Grace Williams, the BBC National Orchestra of Wales performed.
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1: 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Ron McFarland performs Book One.

0: Book one of the Balcarres Lute Book, Ron McFarland performing. I'm Bonnie North. 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

Mieczysław Weinberg was born Moishe Weinberg in Warsaw in 1919. And when Poland fell to the Nazis in 1939, Weinberg went east to the Soviet Union and somehow survived the Second World War. He would go on to have quite the career there, especially in the 1960s. He wrote more than 150 works over his lifetime, including this piano quintet from 1944. It comes your way later this hour.

Esclarmonde was Jules Massenet's most ambitious opera and his most Wagnerian. The title role is fiendishly difficult. It's described as having challenging stratospheric coloratura passages. Well, this is a hymn from the suite from the score the Hong Kong Philharmonic performs.

Hymn from Esclarmonde by Jules Massenet. Hello there, I'm Bonnie North. A pleasure to have your company for classical music. Thanks so much for joining me. A little bit later, we'll be hearing a piano quintet from the Polish composer Mieczysław Weinberg. We're going to start with music by a composer from Luxembourg. Her name was Lou Koster, and she was largely self-taught, and she worked pretty much during the time between the two world wars as a pianist. One of her gigs was as an accompanist for silent films, which is such a very cool thing if you ever get to see a silent film accompanied by a pianist. Well, pieces like this next work, Tout Vie, were arranged from piano originals and became radio hits in the 1930s. Here's the Estro Armonico Luxembourg Chamber Orchestra to perform it.

0: Music by the Luxembourg composer Lou Coster. That was Tout V, Estro Armonico Luxembourg Chamber Orchestra, was under the direction of Jonathan Kell. Music of Mieczysław Weinberg coming your way right after this.
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0: I'm Bonnie North. Thanks so much for your company. This is music by the Polish composer Mieczysław Weinberg, who was born Moisza Weinberg in Warsaw in 1919. He managed to survive the war by going east to the Soviet Union and composed until his death in 1996. This is a relatively early work, a piano quintet from 1944.

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In 1942, the world is in the grip of war. Composer Jerome Maras sits down to write a symphony. He could have matched the moment, written something dark, something heavy. Instead, he set out to cheer people up. The result is full of melody. It has a slow movement that's quiet and tender. It feels like a breath of peace in the middle of chaos. And then a finale that breaks loose like a barn dance. A symphony born from war, built to bring hope. It's on the way. I'm Melanie Renata. This is Music Through the Night.

In this dark hour, you get music that brings a little light, a little joy. This work in particular, it feels like a musical saunter, one that turns into a tuneful trot. It's the feel-good vibes of Gioachino Rossini's Third Quartet in F Major, shared with you by the Vienna Berlin Ensemble.

0: the fluttery and joyful third quartet in F major by Gioachino Rossini, the Vienna Berlin Ensemble performing. The cheerful tones will continue with a slice of Baroque in just a bit. I'm Melanie Renata, and this is Music Through the Night.
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0: The days are noticeably getting shorter, and in the depth of the night, as you start to get hints of the seasonal shift into the darker, colder time of year, well, a little joyful atmosphere is sometimes a must. So here you go, the concerto from Georg Philipp Telemann's Tafelmusik 1 in A major.

Simon Standage conducting Collegium Musicum 90 for some music that just feels good. A concerto from Tafel Music 1 in A Major by Georg Philipp Telemann. I'm Melanie Renata. So glad to be with you for some music through the night. When the world wasn't feeling so good in the depths of the Second World War, North American composer Jerome Moros crafted his first symphony and built it with the intention to bring a little light to the darkness. And in the dark of the night, it'll still do the same thing. It's shared with you here by the London Symphony.

A finale that feels like a good old-fashioned country barn dance. A whole symphony with a cinematic essence. The First Symphony by Jerome Maros, the London Symphony performing, Joanne Folletta at the podium.

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think of a symphony, you probably think of something with power. Bold music that bursts, but this one is clearly different. John Sibelius once described his Sixth Symphony as pure spring water. But its clarity is deceptive. Composed in the shadow of war and in the midst of personal struggle, it will sway within the balance of tradition and innovation. It's familiar, yet oddly elusive. It's on the way. I'm Melanie Renata. This is Music Through the Night. Samuel Barber once got a lot of money from a wealthy patron to write the Great American Violin Concerto, but some personal issues and a war caused major delays. Impatient, the patron thought that scheduling the premiere without asking Barber would be a really good idea, and then he demanded some rewrites for parts he called unplayable. Surprise, surprise, the deal collapsed, but Barber truly had the last laugh. His violin concerto did become one of the most performed of the 20th century. It's shared with you here by the Boston Symphony and violinist Itzhak Perlman.

0: Violinist Itzhak Perlman absolutely blowing that solo out of the water alongside the Boston Symphony, Seiji Ozawa conducting a piece rejected by its first patron, but championed by everyone else ever since. Samuel Barber's Violin Concerto, his Opus 14. I'm Melanie Renata with a little bit of a dance break in just a tick. 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

Emotional and slightly seductive, the tango from Igor Stravinsky, performed for you here by award-winning French pianist Lise de la Salle.

Oh, kind of stops short there, doesn't it? One of Stravinsky's most recorded works for piano. His first work written while living in Hollywood, trying to scrape together an income, a tango, performed there by pianist Lise de la Salle. Tonight's classical music programming is supported by JLL, helping businesses achieve goals through commercial real estate. From market insights to talent retention to finding the right place for businesses to grow, JLL is there. JLL, see a brighter way. Hey there, I'm Melanie Renata. You're listening to Music Through the Night. And as you slip further into the night, you're embraced here by a tranquil, almost spiritual symphony by Jean Sibelius, characteristics Sibelius himself gave to his Sixth Symphony in D minor. Here's the Minnesota Orchestra.

a yin and yang, tranquility and moments of anxiety mixed together there for the Sixth Symphony by Sibelius. He worked on that for years and feared that he'd die before he completed it, but nope, there it was, performed by the Minnesota Orchestra. Finished of anxiety mixed together there for the Sixth Symphony by Sibelius. He worked on that for years and feared that he'd die before he completed it, but nope, there it was, performed by the Minnesota Orchestra. Finnish conductor Osmo Vanska at the helm.

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2: Have you ever experienced a friendship breakup? Ugh, they're a unique sort of heartache. Tricky, too, if you're friends with a couple and then they split up. Do you stay friends with both of them? Depends, I guess, on why they broke up. Brahms had to navigate this situation once. Two of his close, musically talented friends split up. One accused the other one of cheating. And Brahms took a side. And took some distance from his violinist friend. 3 years of distance. And then he crafted a peace offering. This double concerto. It's on the way. I'm Melanie Renata, and this is Music Through the Night.

You'll get some drama, some romance, and some joy. The music this hour will rock you back and forth, and nothing sways you more than a lullaby. This one is a bit unsettled. Here's pianist Joanne Polk.

A very somber lullaby, a cradle song of the lonely mother by Amy Beach. I'm Melanie Renata. You're in the thick of music through the night. And while you're here in the dark of the day, something to bring a little light. The vibrancy of trumpeter Alison Balsam, enhanced by violinist Alina Ibrahimova, cellist Mark Cottle, and harpsichordist Alistair Ross. It's J.S. Bach's Trio Sonata No. 5 in C.

0: Trumpeter Allison Balsam shining bright with some talented friends. J.S. Bach's Trio Sonata No. 5 in C Major. Get all the details of every piece you hear at our website, yourclassical.org. I'm Melanie Renata. So glad you're here. There's a love-filled musical moment in just a minute. This is Music Through the Night.
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1: A little something here called Night and Love, while you float through the dark of the night. It's from the larger work Ludus Pro Patria by Augusta Holmes.

Love, creator of worlds, conqueror of conquerors. Words composer Augusta Holmes included to accompany that music. Ludus Pro Patria, Night and the Love. The Rheinland-Pfalz State Philharmonic performing. Now the atmosphere gets a bit more dramatic here. A work written by Brahms with a particular friend in mind. Well, a former friend. One he wanted to patch things up with. And apparently it did help them reconcile. It's his double concerto in A minor, performed by cellist Tanya Tetzlaff and violinist Christian Tetzlaff with the German Symphony, a Melanie Renata. And this is Music Through the Night.

0: A powerful expression of friendship, able to say far more than words ever could. Brahms' Double Concerto in A Minor, performed by the German Symphony and violinist Christian Tetzlaff with cellist Tanya Tetzlaff, Pavel Jarvi conducting. Tonight's classical music is supported by the University of Illinois' Geese College of Business, offering a completely online MBA program that learners can take at their own pace while engaging with classmates around the globe. 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

There tends to be a common belief among artists that creativity only arrives when something poetic or dramatic happens. Richard Strauss subscribed to that belief for most of his career. But when he was nearly 80 years old, a devastating loss had sapped all of his creative energy. So he sat with silence. And what finally brought him back to his music was something unexpectedly simple. That story and the music it led to is coming up. I'm Melanie Renata. This is Music Through the Night. If you tuned in for some classical music, hoping to catch something perhaps outside the standard repertoire, well, you're in luck. The studio orchestra and harpist Claire Jones team up here for a brief and beautiful piece by North American composer and educator Chris Marshall. It's called Caitlin.

You just gotta have a little harp before the night is over. Harpist Claire Jones and the Studio Orchestra with a piece called Caitlin by Chris Marshall. 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I'm Melanie Renata, keeping you company as we venture together through the dark hours. Musica Antiqua Cologne performing here under the conduction of Reinhard Gerbel. It's the Alessandro Ballet Music by Christoph Gluck, a work with a bit of an oomph to it.

0: a fire destroyed half of his work. So we're pretty lucky to have music like that by Christoph Gluck, the Alessandro ballet music performed by Musica Antiqua Cologne. A Melanie Renata with a work of transformation in just a moment. You're listening to Music Through the Night.
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1: Secondary to the loss of life, war also destroys culture. War once destroyed Munich's National Theater, which nearly broke the heart of Richard Strauss. He rested, and instead of composing, he consumed poetry and philosophy. What he read brought his creativity back to life. At nearly 80 years old, he created this work called Metamorphosen. Here's the United Strings of Europe.

music built from grief and the transformation that occurs when you move through it. Julian S. Kuhle conducting the United Strings of Europe with Metamorphosen by Richard Strauss.

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They say that grief is just love with no vessel to pour it into. For composer Ina Boyle, it seems. They say that grief is just love with no vessel to pour it into. For composer Ina Boyle, it seems she found a vessel.

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Grace and gratitude flowed through every note. I'm Melanie Renata. This work is on the way.

Before the Nocturne was directly connected to Frédéric Chopin, there was already a celebrated Polish composer shaping its sound. In fact, it's believed that Maria Szmanowska's music likely influenced the young Chopin. Here's one of her nocturnes, performed by pianist Anna Ciborowska.

A Nocturne by Maria Shmonotska. I'm Melanie Renata. Thank you for being with me as you begin to greet your Friday, the 11th of September. These first couple of works will hold space to remember the precious lives lost 25 years ago, first with this hymn of remembrance.

American pianist and composer Keith Jarrett performing his work, A Hymn of Remembrance. It is Friday, September 11th, so it's only right to use some of our time and space together to hold remembrance. This work by Ina Boyle does it beautifully, a piece written in memory of her mother. It's a violin concerto performed by violinist Esther Abrami and the Vienna Radio Symphony.

0: conductor Irene Delgado Jimenez, leading the Vienna Radio Symphony, and violinist Esther Abrami. Joy and sadness blended beautifully into that work by Ina Boyle, a violin concerto called To the Memory of My Mother. I'm Melanie Renata, with something that will take you into the dark nature of a minor key in just a moment.
1: 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It's Thursday evening, September 17th at Retreat Farm in Brattleboro. 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
1: Tragic, compulsive, and complex. That's the vibe you're about to fall into here in a work by Frédéric Chopin. He referred to this as a fantasy in the form of a polonaise. It's called Tragic. Here's pianist Arthur Rubinstein.

0: Yeah, there's no real question why that work is titled Tragic, Chopin's Polonaise No. 5 in F-sharp minor, his opus 44, shared with you there by pianist Arthur Rubinstein. I'm Melanie Renata, with a swing to the other side of the musical spectrum, a work built to inspire joy in just a minute.
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1: Now picture walking slowly through a grand ballroom. 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That tension comes from Maurice Ravel's edgy, noble, and sentimental waltzes. 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

0: Pierre Moulez conducting the Cleveland Orchestra, giving you a playful, joyful journey through seven different waltzes, Ravel's noble and sentimental waltzes.
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A hymn is more than just a melody. It carries history, tradition, and all the voices of the people who came before us. Ralph Vaughan Williams championed this sort of music, both secular folk and sacred sounds. With this work, he took three Welsh hymn tunes and wove them into something bold and quite expansive. A piece that's more than just music for quiet reflection, although that is more than enough. It was written with the intention of bringing people together. And it'll do just that later this hour. I'm Melanie Renata. Stay with me. Quiet reflection, although that is more than enough. It was written with the intention of bringing people together. And it'll do just that later this hour. I'm Melanie Renata. Stay with me.

the style of Bach with the Heart of Brazil, the aria from the Bachianas Brasileiras No. 5 by Héctor Villa-Lobos. Good Friday morning, my friend. It is 6 past the hour. I'm Melanie Renata with a nice little jolt to your system here. It's called Shepherd's Hay by Percy Grainger.

Frederick Fennell conducting the Cleveland Symphonic Winds, a piece called Shepherd's Hay, an English folk song for fiddle, transcribed by Percy Grainger. And you know, English folk songs were a strong influence on composer Ralph Vaughan Williams. And at the heart of folk music is community. Vaughan Williams believed that music was meant to be a tool to express the whole life of a community. And that philosophy is truly at play here in his three preludes on Welsh hymn tunes, performed by the Nash Ensemble.

0: A picture of an entire community wrapped up in notes. The Nash Ensemble with three preludes and Welsh hymn tunes by Ralph Vaughan Williams. Good morning, I'm Melanie Renata, with a pretty joyful sound in just a minute.
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pianist Angela Hewitt with a brief, bright courante from J.S. Bach's fourth partita in D. Now, the Chicago Symphony will help the mood to shift slightly here. A scene from Symphonie Fantastique, a pretty grisly opera by Hector Berlioz, about the unraveling of the mind of a young musician overcome with obsession. This is Scene in the Country.

0: not totally as chill as one might typically imagine a scene in the country to be. The name of that movement from the unsettling Symphonie Fantastique by Hector Berlioz, George Solti conducting the Chicago Symphony. I'm Melanie Renata with a piece that packs some power into your morning in just a minute.
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It's called Mosel Träume by Luxembourger composer Lou Koster, fittingly performed here by the Estro Armonico Luxembourg Chamber Orchestra.

0: Music birthed from the age of silent films, a hit during the golden age of radio. Mosel Träume by Lou Koster, performed by the Estro Armonico Luxembourg Chamber Orchestra. I'm Melanie Renata. Thanks for being with me this morning. Be sure to be good to yourself today, and be good to your neighbor too, okay?
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1: Good morning. From the Fairbanks Museum in St. Johnsbury, this is the Eye on the Sky forecast. A minor system passed to our south last night, part of a cold front settling to our south and stalling, inviting high pressure to cool us off considerably, 20 degrees colder this morning, and only warming back to the 60s under some sunshine this afternoon. The high crests over us tonight for a chilly night, even a hint of frost in our coldest mountain valleys, and a view of the twin beams of light shining up from Mount Washington in remembrance of 9/11, 25 years ago. Sunshine again tomorrow, then a few showers Saturday night into Sunday. Now the forecast, mostly sunny, it'll be cool. In the 60s north, upper 60s and low 70s south. Clear and chilly tonight, areas of dense valley fog. Lows in the 40s, 30s in the colder mountain valleys, some isolated frost. Saturday, any fog burns off to sunshine, some afternoon clouds south, warmer, highs in the 70s. I'm meteorologist Mark Breen with an Eye on the Sky.

He was grateful for the chance to write so intimate a piece. Until now, wrote Dvorak, I had only written sacred works of larger proportions, with considerable vocal and instrumental means at my disposal. Ironically, Dvorak's intimate Luzhany Mass became popular as just such a large-scale work. At the request of his publisher, Dvorak orchestrated his Mass, and in that form it received its international premiere in 1893 at the immense Crystal Palace in London, performed by a huge chorus and large symphony orchestra. The published orchestrated version became extremely popular during Dvorak's lifetime, but his small-scale original was not even published until 1963. Composer's Daybook is produced by APM, American Public Media, in collaboration with the American Composers Forum, reminding you that all music was once new.

Good morning. I'm Helen Lyons. Thanks so much for making Vermont Public Classical part of your day here on this Friday, September 11th. Coming up in the 7 o'clock hour, we do have several pieces all through the morning acknowledging the feelings and the remembrances that we may be having on the 25th anniversary of the 9/11 attacks in New York and Washington. And in this hour, that will include a beautiful setting, not Brahms's setting, of Wie lieblich sind deine Wohnungen, How lovely are thy dwelling places. This one for harp and vocal ensemble by Josef Gabriel Rheinberger. Franz Schubert's piano trio titled The Nocturno for me gives a beautiful feeling of comfort on a day like today. We will cheer ourselves up with a concerto for two mandolins by Antonio Vivaldi, and then a piece that was written by a Vermont composer in response to the 9/11 attacks, Thomas Reed's A Watch in the Night, performed by the Vermont Contemporary Music Ensemble. We'll finish out the hour with Thomas Canning's Fantasy on a Hymn Tune by Justin Morgan. We'll begin this hour still in the world of dreams and reverie with Melanie Boni's 1909, The Dream of Cleopatra, from her series of Women of Legend. Leah Hussein leads the Toulouse Capital Orchestra.

The Dream of Cleopatra by Melanie Bonny. We heard Leo Hussein leading the Toulouse Capital Orchestra here on Vermont Public Classical. Well, I know we are very familiar with Brahms' setting of Psalm 84, Wie lieblich sind deine Wohnungen, how lovely are thy dwelling places, which is from his German Requiem. Well, at the very same time, contemporary Joseph Gabriel Rheinberger was also writing his setting for harp and women's voices. We'll hear it now as Derek Creighton Harrison leads the Etheria Vocal Ensemble with Grace Cloutier, harp.

Josef Gabriel Reinberger's setting. Wie lieblich sind seine Wohnungen? We heard Derek Grayton Harrison leading the Etheria Vocal Ensemble with Grace Cloutier, harp. And in 1897, Reinberger would go on to dedicate his Mass in G minor to the memory of Brahms, when learning of Brahms's death. We turn now to a piece that always brings me great comfort. This is Franz Schubert's Piano Trio Notturno in E-flat major, just a little one-movement piece that takes its wonderful time to unfold. We'll hear the Takash Quartet with Andreas Hefliger, piano.

A wonderful sense of hope and a deep core of strength come out of that beautifully sweet night piece, Franz Schubert's piano trio in one movement, the Notturno. We heard the Takash Quartet leading with Andreas Hefliger at the keyboard here on listener-supported Vermont Public Classical. 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And the Burlington Baroque Festival with 5 performances featuring period instrument orchestra and vocalists, directed by Eric Milnes, starting September 17th. BurlingtonBaroque.org. And it is to the Baroque we shall hie ourselves next with Antonio Vivaldi's G Major Concerto for 2 Mandolins. Our mandolinists James Tyler and Douglas Wooten joining the Academy of St. Martin in the Fields, led by Neville Mariner.

Sparkling Mandolins, Antonio Vivaldi's Concerto for Two Mandolins in G Major. Neville Mariner led the Academy of St. Martin in the Fields. James Tyler and Douglas Wooten, soloists here on Vermont Public Classical. On Sunday afternoon, Woodstock's North Universalist Chapel Society Chamber Music Series presents the Adaskin String Trio with oboist Thomas Gallant, performing music of J.C. Bach, Haydn, Josef Fiala, and others. Sunday at 2, admission by donation. Well, following the 9/11 attacks right here in Vermont, the Vermont Contemporary Music Ensemble commissioned responses from Vermont composers. This is one of them by Thomas Reed, titled A Watch in the Night. We'll hear Stephen Klimowski, clarinet, Craig Olzenach, bass clarinet, and Elaine Greenfield, piano, perform.

A Watch in the Night by Thomas Reed, a musical response from a Vermont composer to the horrible events that happened 25 years ago today. We heard Stephen Klimovsky, clarinet, Craig Olzenak, bass clarinet, and Elaine Greenfield, piano, performing here on Vermont Public Classical, where we are thankful for the support that we receive from our listeners. We also have support today from the Hall Art Foundation, a museum of contemporary art in Reading, presenting the group show, A Farewell to the Western World, now through November, hallartfoundation.org. 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We'll finish out this hour with another Vermont-related piece by Thomas Canning, his fantasy on a hymn tune by Justin Morgan. The hymn tune, titled Amanda, was written by Morgan when he was in mourning after the death of his wife. Raymond Leppard leads the Indianapolis Symphony Orchestra.

0: beautiful, lush carpet of strings. Thomas Canning's Fantasy on a Hymn Tune by Justin Morgan. We heard Raymond Leppard leading the Indianapolis Symphony Orchestra here on Vermont Public Classical. 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Today's 8 o'clock Bach, that carpet of strings, becomes one solo string voice, Gidon Kremer performing Bach's Partita No. 3 in E major, right after we check in with the Eye on the Sky forecast and this message.
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3: Good morning. From the Fairbanks Museum in St. Johnsbury, this is the Eye on the Sky forecast. A minor system passed to our south last night, part of a cold front settling to our south and stalling, inviting high pressure to cool us off considerably, 20 degrees colder this morning, and only warming back to the 60s under some sunshine this afternoon. The high crests over us tonight for a chilly night, even a hint of frost in our coldest mountain valleys, and a view of the twin beams of light shining up from Mount Washington in remembrance of 9/11, 25 years ago. Sunshine again tomorrow, then a few showers Saturday night into Sunday. Now the forecast, mostly sunny, it'll be cool. In the 60s north, upper 60s and low 70s south. Clear and chilly tonight, areas of dense valley fog, lows in the 40s, 30s in the colder mountain valleys, some isolated frost. Saturday, any fog burns off to sunshine, some afternoon clouds south, warmer, highs in the 70s. I'm meteorologist Mark Breen with an Eye on the Sky.
0: Welcome back and good morning. I'm Helen Lyons. Thanks so much for being here with me today on Vermont Public Classical on this Friday, September 11th. I know a lot of us will be having lots of different kinds of feelings about today. For me, part of which is I can't believe it's been 25 years ago since the attacks. Our music leans toward the comforting in this 8 o'clock hour, which I hope will be of service to all of us as we contemplate and think about where we were on that day and where we are now as a society. And in this 8 o'clock hour, that music will include Mozart's Ave Verum Corpus, as well as the stunningly beautiful intermezzo from Puccini's Where We Were on That Day and where we are now as a society. And in this 8 o'clock hour, that music will include Mozart's Ave Verum Corpus, as well as the stunningly beautiful intermezzo from Puccini's opera Suor Angelica. And then we'll have a

1. We'll begin, though, with Gidon Kremer and Bach's Partita No. 3 in E major for solo violin, BWV 1006.

0: Gidon Kremer with Bach's Partita number 3 in E major here on Vermont Public Classical, where support for our programming comes from our sustaining members as well as the Burlington Baroque Festival, with 5 performances featuring period instrument orchestra and vocalists directed by Eric Milnes starting September 17th. 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
1: 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We'll hear choral works in Nahuatl, Latin, and Spanish from some amazing, mostly Baroque composers. 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
0: We'll turn to a little comforting choral music now by Mozart. His Ave Verum Corpus, the London Symphony Orchestra and Chorus led by Colin Davis.

Mozart's Ave Verum Corpus. Colin Davis led the London Symphony Orchestra and chorus here on Vermont Public Classical. And I find this next piece pairs well with the Mozart across the centuries here, Puccini's Intermezzo from his one-act opera, Suor Angelica. Herbert von Karajan leads the Berlin Philharmonic.

0: The intermezzo from Puccini's Suor Angelica. We heard Herbert von Karajan leading the Berlin Philharmonic here on Vermont Public Classical. And things are going to heat up, operatically speaking, on the Saturday matinee tomorrow. Let's check in and find out what's in store.
1: Georges Bizet's Carmen has earned its place among the world's most popular operas. It has everything you would want in an opera: intense drama, a love story with passionate characters, and great and memorable melodies. I'm Lisa Flynn. Please join me for Bizet's tale of passion, betrayal, and murder from La Scala in Milan.
0: Tune in tomorrow at 1 o'clock for the Saturday matinee here on Vermont Public Classical. I just got a lovely email from a listener saying thank you for the Mozart Ave Verum Corpus, calling it a very special heart song, and I couldn't agree more. Thanks so much, Paula, for your note. We're going to turn now to music from the generation after Mozart, Carl Maria von Weber, putting the horn through its paces here in his concertino written for natural horn. Hermann Baumann is our soloist. Kurt Mazur leads the Gewandhaus Orchestra of Leipzig.

Carl Maria von Weber using the whole range and all the techniques of the natural horn in his concertino for horn, Kurtmazur, and led the Gewandhaus Orchestra of Leipzig. Hermann Baumann was our soloist here on Listener Supported Vermont Public Classical. We also have support today from East Rise Credit Union with financial advice designed to help members get closer to their goals. And that makes all the difference. 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And the Brattleboro Music Center with the Sarasa Ensemble on September 18th, bmcvt.org. Well, in the 9 o'clock hour, we will be hearing a piece that was written in response to the 9/11 tragedy. This next piece was not written in response to 9/11, but to the Pulse nightclub shooting in Orlando. And it's become one of my favorite pieces in search of comfort on a day like today. It's by Joshua McGee. It's titled Let God Bring Tomorrow. It's so simple in the beautiful way he uses the different voices of the chamber group. We'll hear the Picasso Ensemble, Stephanie McNabb, a flute, and Douglas Brown, bassoon.

Let God Bring Tomorrow by Joshua McGee. We heard the Picasso Ensemble with Stephanie McNabb, flute, and Douglas Brown, bassoon, performing here on Vermont Public Classical. Coming up tomorrow evening, Capital City Concerts open their 27th season under new co-directors Gillian Reed, flute, and Tyler Emerson, piano. They will be joined by the Palaver Strings in a performance of French Romantic era works dedicated to musical mentors and friends. Saturday at 7:30 at the Unitarian Church of Montpelier. Reception to follow. For tickets and more information, capitalcityconcerts.org. We'll finish out this 8 o'clock hour with Tchaikovsky and the famous Andante Cantabile movement from his String Quartet No. 1 here, performed by the Orpheus Chamber Orchestra with cellist Misha Maisky.

0: cellist Misha Maisky with the Orpheus Chamber Orchestra, and that arrangement of the Andante Cantabile movement from Tchaikovsky's String Quartet No. 1 here on Vermont Public Classical. And on Sunday, Stone Valley Arts presents cellist Helen Gillette with a cello workshop at noon and a concert at 4 at Stone Valley Arts in Poultney. 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Time now to check in with the Eye on the Sky forecast. Morton Gold's beautiful Amber Waves starts us off from his American Ballads in the 9 o'clock hour.
1: Good morning. From the Fairbanks Museum in St. Johnsbury, this is the Eye on the Sky forecast. A minor system passed to our south last night, part of a cold front settling to our south and stalling, inviting high pressure to cool us off considerably, 20 degrees colder this morning, and only warming back to the 60s under some sunshine this afternoon. The high crests over us tonight for a chilly night, even a hint of frost in our coldest mountain valleys, and a view of the twin beams of light shining up from Mount Washington in remembrance of 9/11, 25 years ago. Sunshine again tomorrow, then a few showers Saturday night into Sunday. Now the forecast, mostly sunny, it'll be cool. In the 60s north, upper 60s and low 70s south. Clear and chilly tonight, areas of dense valley fog, lows in the 40s, 30s in the colder mountain valleys, some isolated frost. Saturday, any fog burns off to sunshine, some afternoon clouds south, warmer, highs in the 70s. I'm meteorologist Mark Breen with an Eye on the Sky.
0: Welcome back and good morning. I'm Helen Lyons. Thanks so much for spending time sharing music with me here on Vermont Public Classical on this Friday, September 11th. All of our music in this 9 o'clock hour comes from American composers, including a piece written in the aftermath of 9/11 that won the Pulitzer Prize in 2003, John Adams, on the transmigration of souls. We'll also hear music from Mario Castelnuovo Tedesco, who sought refuge here and became a citizen during World War II. An excerpt from Mark O'Connor's Americana Symphony, Different Paths Toward Home. We finish out the hour with Aaron Copland's Our Town. We begin with one of my favorite pieces, Morton Gold's Amber Waves, from his American Ballads. Kenneth Klein leads the London Philharmonic Orchestra. Toward Home. We finish out the hour with Aaron Copland's Our Town. We begin with one of my favorite pieces, Morton Gold's Amber Waves, from his American Ballads. Kenneth Klein leads the London Philharmonic Orchestra.

Amber Waves from Morton Gould's American Ballads. We heard Kenneth Klein leading the London Philharmonic Orchestra here on Vermont Public Classical. And coming up on Sunday afternoon, the Rochester Chamber Music Society presents the Jasper String Quartet, playing works of Mozart, Reinaldo Moya Jara, and Beethoven. Sunday at 4 at the Rochester Federated Church. You can find the details at rcmsvt.org. And I'm really sorry about that last break. As you can imagine, like many of us, having some pretty acute feelings today on the 20th anniversary of 9/11. So my apologies. I will try to do better going forward into this hour as we turn to a young Mario Castelnuovo Tedesco, writing in 1910. This is his Opus 1 piece, and its title is The Skies of September, evoking the mood of an early autumn day, those skies out there looking much like they did 25 years ago. We'll hear Alfonso Soldano perform

Cielo di Settembre, September Skies by Mario Castelnuovo Tedesco. We heard Alfonso Soldano performing here on listener-supported Vermont Public Classical. We also have support today from Ojavi Zedek Synagogue in Burlington, extending warm wishes to all for a new year of peace, connection, and hope. OjaviZedek.org. 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We turn now to a piece that was written in the aftermath of 9/11. It's by John Adams, On the Transmigration of Souls. We all have our story. We all know where we were on that day 25 years ago. This piece tells the story not only of the 2,977 souls that were lost, but the survivors who remained behind. Adams says of this work, he wanted to capture the same sort of feeling that one gets upon entering one of those old majestic cathedrals in Europe, an immediate sense of something otherworldly. You feel you are in the presence of many souls, generations upon generations of them, and you sense their collected energy. He calls the piece a memory space, a place where you can go and be alone with your thoughts and emotion. And the title Transmigration implies the movement of the soul from one state to another. And he doesn't just mean the transition from living to dead, but also the change that takes place within the souls of those that stay behind, of those who suffer pain and loss, and then themselves come away from that experience transformed. You'll hear not only the orchestra and the choral singers, but there's a recorded tape of folks reading the names of those who were missing in the immediate aftermath. John Adams visited Ground Zero in March of 2002, seeing all those posters that were put up by folks hoping to find their loved ones. We'll hear Robert Spano leading the Atlanta Symphony Orchestra chorus and the Gwinnett Young Singers.

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0: John Dean, Juan Garcia, John Adam Nassen, John J. Lennon, Jose Luis Leon, Kevin

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1: Frederick Gabler.

John Adams, Pulitzer Prize-winning response to the 9/11 attacks on the transmigration of souls. Robert Spano led the Atlanta Symphony Orchestra and chorus with the Gwinnett Young Singers here on Vermont Public Classical. And coming up tonight on our television service, Great Performances presents The Met Remembers 9/11, Verdi's Requiem. This is a rebroadcast from their 20th anniversary concert hosted by Misty Copeland, led by Met Music Director Yannick Nézet-Séguin, and featuring soloists Hélène Perez, Michel de Jong, Matthew Polenzani, and Eric Owens. That's tonight at 9 o'clock, the Verdi Requiem on Great Performances. We turn now to Mark O'Connor and an excerpt from his Americana Symphony titled Different Paths Toward Home. This symphony was written in 2008, built entirely around variations of his beloved Appalachian Waltz. We'll hear Maren Alsop leading the Baltimore Symphony Orchestra.

Different Paths Toward Home. An excerpt from Mark O'Connor's Americana Symphony. Maren Alsop led the Baltimore Symphony Orchestra here on Vermont Public Classical. The Brattleboro Music Center Chamber Series presents the Con Moto String Quartet, comprising four women from the Marlborough music community, performing works by Mendelssohn, Haydn, Puccini, and Dvorak. 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Well, we're not going to change tack here at the end of this hour. We're going to stay in this lovely same vein with a beloved piece by Aaron Copland, Our Town. Leonard Slatkin leads the St. Louis Symphony Orchestra.

0: Darren Copeland's Our Town. Leonard Slatkin led the St. Louis Symphony Orchestra here on Vermont Public Classical. 106.9 WVTI Brighton, 88.1 WNCH Norwich, 102.1 WVXR Randolph, 107.5 WVER FM West Rutland, 91.1 WVNK Manchester, 95.1 WVTQ Sunderland Manchester, 91.5 WVLR FM Lindenville, 90.1 WOXM Middlebury, 90.9 WOXR Schuyler Falls Burlington, on the Vermont Public app or at vermontpublic.org. I'm Helen Lyons. Thanks so much for joining me here this morning. Hope you have a very good rest of your Friday. And now, here's Time for Music with Walter Parker.
1: Thank you very much, Helen. In a moment, we'll get the Eye on the Sky weather from Fairbanks Museum meteorologist Mark Breen. Then we have an oboe concerto by Bach, Mozart's Piano Concerto No. 20 in D minor, played by Rudolf Serkin. And coming up in the 11 o'clock hour this morning, music written in the wake of 9/11 by Vermont composer Eric Nielsen, We Must Always Have a Song. And perhaps the most comforting of requiems, that of Gabriel Fauré. So we hope you'll stay tuned to Vermont Public Classical.
2: Good morning. From the Fairbanks Museum in St. Johnsbury, this is the Eye on the Sky forecast. A minor system passed to our south last night, part of a cold front settling to our south and stalling, inviting high pressure to cool us off considerably, 20 degrees colder this morning, and only warming back to the 60s under some sunshine this afternoon. The high crests over us tonight for a chilly night, even a hint of frost in our coldest mountain valleys, and a view of the twin beams of light shining up from Mount Washington in remembrance of 9/11, 25 years ago. Sunshine again tomorrow, then a few showers Saturday night into Sunday. Now the forecast, mostly sunny, it'll be cool. In the 60s north, upper 60s and low 70s south. Clear and chilly tonight, areas of dense valley fog, lows in the 40s, 30s in the colder mountain valleys, some isolated frost. Saturday, any fog burns off to sunshine, some afternoon clouds south, warmer, highs in the 70s. I'm meteorologist Mark Breen with an Eye on the Sky.
1: Currently it's 54 in Montpelier, 55 in St. Johnsbury, 57 in Rutland, 58 in Burlington, 60 in Bennington, 62 in Brattleboro, 14 degrees Celsius in Montreal. This is Johann Sebastian Bach's Oboe Concerto in F. Douglas Boyd is the soloist and leader of the Chamber Orchestra of Europe.

The Oboe Concerto in F of Johann Sebastian Bach, played by Douglas Boyd, who led the Chamber Orchestra of Europe here on Vermont Public Classical. It's 21 minutes past 10 o'clock on this Friday morning. We have Mozart's Dramatic Piano Concerto No. 20 in D minor in just a moment here on Vermont Public Classical. And this evening on Vermont Public Classical, Symphony Cast continues to bring us concerts from the BBC Proms Festival. This evening, we'll hear the combined orchestras of the Royal Academy of Music and the Juilliard School, performing under the direction of Esa-Pekka Salonen, Stravinsky's Symphony in Three Movements, Alban Berg's Violin Concerto, featuring Ville de Franc as violin soloist, and Béla Bartók's Concerto for Orchestra. That's tonight at 8 from the BBC Proms here on VPR Classical, funded by listeners like you and by the Hall Art Foundation, a museum of contemporary art in Reading, presenting the group show A Farewell to the Western World, now through November, hallartfoundation.org. Vermont Public is a media sponsor for Bess O'Brien's new documentary film, Every Day Big and Small, which sheds light on Vermonters doing good things, creating connection, resilience, and joy in their communities. The film tours across Vermont from September 25th to October 11th. 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Next on Vermont Public Classical, Mozart's Piano Concerto No. 20 in D minor, K466, a great recording from the 1960s with Rudolf Serkin at the piano and the Columbia Symphony Orchestra, led by George Sell.

0: Mozart's Piano Concerto No. 20 in D minor, played by Rudolf Serkin, with the Columbia Symphony Orchestra led by George Sell. 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In a moment, we have a brief Mozart encore, a little jig, played by Richard Good. Coming up in the 11 o'clock hour, we have music written in the wake of 9/11 by Vermont composer Eric Nielsen. We must always have a song. Also in the 11 o'clock hour, the Requiem of Gabriel Fauré. So we hope you'll stay tuned to Vermont Public Classical.
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0: 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Capital City Concerts opens their 27th season under new co-directors, flutist Jillian Reed and pianist Tyler Emerson, who will play A Suite for Flute and Piano by Clémence de Grandval, and the Palaver Strings will play Maurice Ravel's String Quartet in F. That's tomorrow at 7:30 at Montpelier Unitarian Church. Get the details at capitalcityconcerts.org.

Eine kleine Jig, A Little Jig, by Mozart, K-574, played by Richard Good. 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The Eye on the Sky weather: mostly sunny and cool today with highs in the 60s north, upper 60s to low 70s south. Tonight, mostly clear and chilly, areas of dense valley fog, lows in the 40s with some 30s in colder mountain valleys. Saturday, areas of dense valley fog burning off by mid-morning, sunshine mixing with increasing afternoon clouds in New York and south of I-89, warmer with highs tomorrow, low to mid-70s. And the outlook for Sunday, any morning showers east and south ending, periods of clouds, limited sun, with scattered afternoon showers, mainly from the Adirondacks and Route 4 north, highs in the 70s. Currently, it's 56 in Montpelier, 58 in St. Johnsbury, 59 in Rutland and Burlington, 63 in Bennington, 65 in Brattleboro, 14 degrees Celsius in Montreal. It's 11 o'clock. I'm Walter Parker. And in the wake of 9/11, 25 years ago, the Vermont Contemporary Music Ensemble, led by clarinetist Stephen Klimowski, commissioned pieces to react to the situation from Vermont composers. And we're going to hear one of those pieces now by Eric Nielsen, inspired by a poem by David Budbill. Since we will always have a suffering world, we must always also have a song. We'll hear it played as it was live on Vermont Public Classical in February of 2002 by the Vermont Contemporary Music Ensemble, Stephen Klimowski, clarinet, Thomas Reed, violin, Bonnie Thurber-Klimowski, cello, and Paula Innes, piano.

We Must Always Have a Song by Vermont composer Eric Nielsen, written in the wake of 9/11, with inspiration from a couple of lines from the late Vermont poet David Budbill. Since we will always have a suffering world, we must also always have a song. Commissioned by the Vermont Contemporary Music Ensemble, that's who we heard performing it live on Vermont Public Classical in February of 2002. Stephen Klimowski, clarinet, Thomas Reed, violin, Bonnie Thurber Klimowski, cello, and Paula Innes, piano. 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At 9 minutes past 11 o'clock, we have the Fauré Requiem. In just a moment here on Vermont Public Classical, funded by our sustainers and by the Vermont Symphony Orchestra, presenting Charity, Sylvia, and Cleopatra, a concert highlighting powerful women, September 18th at the Flynn. Tickets at vso.org. Next, we have what may be the most comforting of requiems, that of Gabrielle Fauré. We'll hear the Academy and Chorus of St. Martin in the Fields with soprano Sylvia McNair and baritone Thomas Allen, conducted by Neville Mariner.

each movement seemingly more beautiful than the previous. The Requiem of Gabriel Fauré. We heard the Academy and Chorus of St. Martin in the Fields, soprano Sylvia McNair and baritone Thomas Allen, conducted by Neville Mariner here on Vermont Public Classical on this September 11th at 12:45. We have music of Claude Debussy in just a moment here on Vermont Public Classical, funded by listeners like you and by Shelburne Museum, featuring iconic paintings and illustrations of Norman Rockwell at home in Vermont, now through October. Details at shelburnemuseum.org. 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Get the details at bmcvt.org. Next, we have the Sacred and Profane Dances for Harp and Strings by Claude Debussy. Vera Boddings plays the harp with her colleagues of the Amsterdam Concertgebouw Orchestra, led by Bernard Haitink.

The Sacred and Profane Dances for Harp and Strings by Claude Debussy, played by harpist Vera Boddings with the Concertgebouw Orchestra of Amsterdam, led by Bernard Haitink. It's 4 minutes before noon. In a moment, we have Fortune My Foe by John Dowland for the lute. At noon, we'll get the midday eye on the sky weather from Fairbanks Museum meteorologist Megan Duncan. In the noon hour, we have the Tragic Symphony, No. 4 of Franz Schubert, and the String Quartet in E minor of Giuseppe Verdi. Over on our news service in the noon hour, an NPR special, 25 years after 9/11, What Have We Learned? That on our news service in the noon hour.

0: Fortune My Foe by John Dowland, played on the lute by Ron McFarlane, here on Vermont Public Classical. WOXM Middlebury, WVXR Randolph, WNCH Norwich, WVTI Brighton, WVLR FM Lindenville, WVER FM West Rutland, WVNK Manchester, WVTQ Sunderland Manchester, WOXR Schuyler Falls Burlington, and on the Vermont Public App. The Eye on the Sky weather is just ahead from Fairbanks Museum meteorologist Megan Duncan, then music of Schubert and Verdi.
1: From the Fairbanks Museum in St. Johnsbury, this is the Eye on the Sky weather update. A high-pressure system will settle in today, bringing an end to rainy weather. We'll see plenty of sun thanks to the introduction of cool, drier air. Temperatures will also be on the cooler side, with highs staying in the 60s for much of Vermont, with just a few of the warmer valleys topping out in the low 70s. Now for the forecast details. Today, mostly sunny and cool, with highs in the 60s north, upper 60s to low 70s south. Then tonight, mostly clear and chilly, with areas of dense valley fog developing. Lows in the 40s to nearing 50 degrees along Lake Champlain. On Saturday, some morning fog, then some clouds moving in the afternoon. Highs in the low to mid-70s. I'm meteorologist Megan Duncan with an Eye on the Sky.
0: Currently, it's 58 in Montpelier, 59 in St. Johnsbury, 60 in Burlington, 61 in Rutland, 63 in Bennington, 66 in Brattleboro, 14 degrees Celsius in Montreal. Good afternoon. I'm Walter Parker, and it's my pleasure to share music with you until 3 o'clock on this Friday afternoon. Our noon music gets underway with Schubert's Symphony No. 4 in C minor, to which he gave the title Tragic. It's played by the Academy of St. Martin in the Fields, Neville Mariner directing.

0: Franz Schubert's Symphony No. 4 in C minor, to which he added the title Tragic, played by the Academy of St. Martin in the Fields, led by Neville Mariner, here on Vermont Public Classical. It's 12:34. We have music of Giuseppe Verdi in just a moment.
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0: 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And Brian Fine Art in Stowe, presenting Vermont Light, photography by Juan Carlos Gonzalez, exploring Vermont landscapes through the artist's perspective, now through October 11th. In observance of the 25th anniversary of 9/11, Great Performances will encore their 20th anniversary performance of Verdi's Requiem, the Metropolitan Opera Chorus and Orchestra, with soloists directed by music director Yannick Nézet-Séguin. Will perform Verdi's Requiem tonight at 9 o'clock. You can see it and hear it on Vermont Public's main television channel. Tonight at 9. We have music of Giuseppe Verdi next on Vermont Public Classical. This is his string quartet in E minor, arranged for string orchestra by Arturo Toscanini, played by the strings of the Vienna Philharmonic, Andre Previn conducting.

The String Quartet of Giuseppe Verdi, arranged for string orchestra by Arturo Toscanini, played by the strings of the Vienna Philharmonic, Andre Previn conducting. And you can hear and see the Verdi Requiem this evening at 9 o'clock on Vermont Public's main television channel, the Metropolitan Opera Orchestra, Chorus, and Soloists, led by Yannick Nézet-Séguin, 9 this evening on Vermont Public's main television channel. It's a minute before 1 o'clock. Coming up on Vermont Public Classical, we have the Manfred Overture of Robert Schumann, a couple of movements from the German Requiem of Johannes Brahms, and the completed Adagio movement of Mahler's Unfinished Symphony No. 10. So we hope you'll stay tuned to Vermont Public Classical, WVNK Manchester, WVTQ Sunderland Manchester, WNCH Norwich, WVTI Brighton, WVER-FM West Rutland, WOXR Schuyler Falls Burlington, WOXM Middlebury, WVXR Randolph, WVLR-FM Lindenville, on the Vermont Public app, and at 106.9 in Woodstock, with facilities provided by Billings Farm and Museum in Woodstock, Vermont. The Eye on the Sky weather: mostly sunny and cool today, with highs in the 60s north, upper 60s to low 70s south. Tonight, mostly clear and chilly, areas of dense valley fog, lows in the 40s, near 50 along Lake Champlain. Saturday, areas of dense valley fog burning off by mid-morning to sunny skies, increasing clouds during the afternoon tomorrow, with highs low to mid-70s. An increasing chance of rain showers Saturday night, and on Sunday a few morning rain showers, then another chance of showers during the afternoon Sunday, mainly north of Route 4, highs in the 70s. Currently it's 59 in Montpelier, 60 in St. Johnsbury, 61 in Burlington, 63 in Bennington, 64 in Rutland, 69 in Brattleboro, 16 degrees Celsius in Montreal. It's a minute past one. I'm Walter Parker. And next on Vermont Public Classical, the Manfred Overture of Robert Schumann. Gerard Schwartz conducts the Seattle Symphony Orchestra.

0: The Manfred Overture of Robert Schumann, played by the Seattle Symphony Orchestra, Gerard Schwartz conducting. It's 1:15 on this Friday afternoon. We have a couple of movements from Brahms' German Requiem in just a moment here on Vermont Public Classical.
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0: 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Bach, Haydn, Joseph Fiala, and others, Sunday at 2, admission by donation. Next on Vermont Public Classical, we have two movements from Brahms' German Requiem, beginning with How Lovely Is Thy Dwelling Place. Simon Rattle conducts the Berlin Philharmonic and Berlin Radio Choir.

0: Two sections from Johannes Brahms' German Requiem. We heard the Berlin Philharmonic and Berlin Radio Choir with baritone Thomas Quasthoff, conducted by Simon Rattle, here on Vermont Public Classical at 32 minutes past 1 o'clock. We have music of Gustav Mahler in just a moment here on Vermont Public Classical.
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0: The Adagio from Gustav Mahler's Unfinished Symphony No. 10. We heard the Berlin Philharmonic conducted by Simon Rattle. It's a minute before two. You're listening to Vermont Public Classical. Coming up, Beethoven's Symphony No. 3, the Eroica, or Heroic. So stay tuned to Vermont Public Classical, WVXR Randolph, WNCH Norwich, WVTI Brighton, WVNK Manchester, WVTQ Sunderland Manchester, WVLR FM Lindenville, WOXR Schuyler Falls Burlington, WOXM Middlebury, WVER FM West Rutland, and at vermontpublic.org. Fairbanks Museum meteorologist Megan Duncan has the eye on the sky weather.
1: From the Fairbanks Museum in St. Johnsbury, this is the Eye on the Sky weather update. A high pressure system will settle in today, bringing an end to rainy weather. We'll see plenty of sun thanks to the introduction of cool, drier air. Temperatures will also be on the cooler side, with highs staying in the 60s for much of Vermont, with just a few of the warmer valleys topping out in the low 70s. Now for the forecast details. Today, mostly sunny and cool, with highs in the 60s north, upper 60s to low 70s south. Then tonight, mostly clear and chilly, with areas of dense valley fog developing. Lows in the 40s to nearing 50 degrees along Lake Champlain. On Saturday, some morning fog, then some clouds moving in the afternoon. Highs in the low to mid-70s. I'm meteorologist Megan Duncan with an eye on the sky.
0: Currently, it's 61 in Montpelier, 62 in St. Johnsbury, 63 in Bennington, 64 in Burlington, 65 in Rutland, 71 in Brattleboro, 17 degrees Celsius in Montreal. It's a minute past two. I'm Walter Parker. And next, on Vermont Public Classical, Beethoven's Symphony No. 3 in E-flat, the Eroica, or Heroic, with its grand funeral march as a second movement. We'll hear the Philadelphia Orchestra, conducted by Riccardo Muti.

0: Beethoven's Symphony No. 3 in E-flat, the Eroica, or Heroic. We heard the Philadelphia Orchestra, conducted by Riccardo Muti, here on Vermont Public Classical. In a moment, we have a keyboard sonata by Domenico Scarlatti. It's 6 minutes before 3 o'clock.
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0: 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Stay tuned. 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Our friends at C24 are just ahead. It's 3 o'clock.
2: This is a monster of a piano concerto that Beethoven premiered at a monster of a Beethoven concert just 3 days before Christmas 1808. On that occasion, he also gave the audience the Coriolan Overture, the Fourth Symphony, and a couple of other really big works as well. And he dedicated it to the Archduke Rudolf of Austria, who was a friend, a patron, and a student. Although, I believe, when this premiered, he would have been a teenager. The Piano Concerto No. 4, a little bit later on this hour. This is music by American composer Marion Bauer. She was born in 1882 and passed away in the summer of 1955. The prelude from her symphonic suite for strings.

The prelude of American composer Marion Bauer's Symphonic Suite for Strings, and it was performed by the Ambache Chamber Orchestra and Ensemble. I'm Lynn Warfel. I welcome you. It is September 11th, the 25th anniversary of 9/11, and a piece of music we have often played and often heard at times of national tragedy and mourning is Samuel Barber's Adagio for Strings.

0: Christian Järvi leading the London Symphony Orchestra strings, Samuel Barber's Adagio for strings.
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Beethoven was nothing if not a genius at marketing himself. Not that he became all that wealthy from doing that, but he was very good at it. When this work had its first premiere, it was a private concert at the home of a prince who was a friend of Beethoven's. It was in March of 1807 when the Piano Concerto No. 4 was first performed, but it was privately. Yet at that time, he also premiered two other works he had just written, the Coriolan Overture and the Fourth Symphony. Now, the public premiere of this work was just before Christmas of 1808 in Vienna. He brought more new works in addition to the Piano Concerto No. 4, where he was the soloist. He brought the Choral Fantasy and the Fifth and the Sixth Symphonies. He wanted to make sure you heard his music. Here's the Piano Concerto No. 4 with the Montreal Symphony. The pianist is Till Fellner.

0: Beethoven's Piano Concerto No. 4 in G with Till Fellner, Kent Nagano leading the Montreal Symphony.
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1: To Ireland we go for 20th century composer Joan Trimble. Fionnuala Hunt leads the Irish Chamber Orchestra, the prelude to Joan's Suite for Strings.

Music from Ireland, 20th century Ireland, Joan Trimble's prelude to her Suite for Strings with the Irish Chamber Orchestra. Well, this is from a bit earlier in Ireland. It's called the Irish Dump. I think they're referring to the choreography, which there boggles the mind in and of itself. Anonymous origin, this Renaissance dance played by the Baltimore Consort.

0: The Irish dump. I know. I just have that kind of mind. Anonymous origin, that was the Baltimore consort. People accent over it, it's the Irish dumpe, but I don't think so. I'm Lynn Warfel.
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1: From the Fairbanks Museum in St. Johnsbury, this is the Eye of the Sky weather update. This afternoon, we'll see plenty of sunshine, all thanks to a high-pressure system settling in overhead. The addition of cooler and drier air will keep clouds limited to just a few dotting the sky. We'll stay on the cooler side with highs in the 60s across Vermont and just a few low 70s in the warmer southern valleys. Now for the forecast details. This afternoon, mostly sunny and cool with highs in the 60s north, upper 60s to low 70s south. Then tonight, mostly clear skies and chilly conditions with some dense valley fog. Lows will be mainly in the 40s, nearing 50 along Lake Champlain. On Saturday, increasing clouds with highs in the low to mid 70s. I'm meteorologist Megan Duncan with an eye on the sky.

called Peace by Jessie Montgomery, and it's about, she said, making peace with sadness, learning to observe sadness for the first time, not as a negative emotion, but as a necessary dynamic to the human experience. Clarinetist Anthony McGill and pianist Gloria Chen. Peace by Jessie Montgomery. Good afternoon. It's good to have you here for the music. I'm Tom Cran. Coming up, a setting of the Beatitudes by Arvo Pärt and Elgar. Finding music in the air and simply taking what he needs for his serenade for strings. But right now, on this September 11th, the 25th anniversary of the September 11th attacks, how about this by John Williams? It's called A Song for World Peace.

A song for world peace, as needed today as it was back on September 11th. John Williams rising to the occasion, Song for World Peace, and he was conducting, was known as the Recording Arts Orchestra, West Coast Orchestra, sounding very good. Friday afternoon, the 11th of September, I'm Tom Cran, and on this date, the 11th of September, 1935, 91 years ago, Arvo Pärt was born, the Estonian composer. And this is his setting of the Beatitudes. Stephen Layton leads Polyphony.

0: from 1990 by Arvo Pärt, a setting of the Beatitudes for choir and organ. Performance there by Polyphony and Stephen Layton. And I think on this 25th anniversary of September 11th, two of the Beatitudes especially welcome today. Blessed are they that mourn, for they shall be comforted. And blessed are the peacemakers, for they shall be called the children of God. Arvo Pärt was born on September 11, 1935. He's 91 years old today.
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1: Wendy's tomorrow. Sir Edward Elgar. Here is the Philharmonia Orchestra, Giuseppe Sinopoli, with the Serenade for Strings. Elgar said, "There is music in the air. I just take what I require."

The Serenade for Strings by Sir Edward Elgar and the performance there by Giuseppe Sinopoli and the Philharmonia Orchestra. It is a Friday afternoon. It is the 11th of September, 2026. I'm Tom Cran. I'm glad you're here for the music. And this is the Los Angeles Guitar Quartet.

Ballet GQ Los Angeles Guitar Quartet with the sound of opera exploding. That's the way Monteverdi and his Toccata that begins Orfeo, that's the way it's been described, the sound of opera being invented. And that is worked into their Monteverdiana suite, a suite on themes by Monteverdi, including the Orfeo Toccata. 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

0: Good afternoon. Thanks for joining us on Vermont Public Classical. Vermont Public is a media sponsor for Vermont Symphony Orchestra, presenting Charity Sylvia and Cleopatra, a concert inspired by powerful women from Bjork and Aida to Scheherazade and beyond, September 18th at the Flynn. 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By Sweet Cecily, a modern country gift shop overlooking Otter Creek Falls in the heart of Middlebury since 1987. And the Hall Art Foundation, hosting an artist talk with painter and sculptor Aaron Curry this Sunday, September 13th in Reading. 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
1: Tess. I've got music now by Johann Sebastian Bach for violin, played by Rachel Barton Pine, and Jory Vinokur playing the harpsichord. They're going to play a violin sonata by J.S. Bach, number 6 in G.

0: Rachel Barton Pine playing the violin, and Jory Vinicour, harpsichord. Nice long harpsichord solo in that Violin Sonata No. 6 by Bach.
1: I'm Mark Breen. Welcome to Night Sky for Friday, September 11th. Our look this week along the southern horizon at the constellation Sagittarius hopefully triggered some name recognition as one of the 12 horoscope or zodiac signs. While the horoscope, part of astrology, a belief system using the positions of the stars, planets, and the moon to predict the future, is not a scientific venture, it offers a gateway into science, the study of space and all it contains. The names are often familiar, and they're associated with time. Specifically, Sagittarius, seen as a teapot-shaped pattern above the southern horizon during September evenings, covers the period from late November until December 20th. It seems curious, then, that Sagittarius is in our skies now. The reason? Thousands of years ago, the stars of Sagittarius hosted the Sun in late November and December. Cyclical variations in the axis of the Earth have shifted that time period to late December and January. Next week, exploring more details relating astronomy and astrology on Night Sky. Night Sky is a production of Vermont Public and the Fairbanks Museum and Planetarium.
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This is the Composer's Daybook for September 11th. I'm John Burge. In 1886, a Czech patron of the arts named Josef Lavka had a chapel built at his summer residence at Lužany in Bohemia. And he asked his composer friend Antonín Dvořák to write a mass to dedicate it. As a devout Catholic, Dvořák was happy to oblige. Since the chapel was quite small, Dvořák wrote his mass in D major for just a quartet of soloists, small choir, and organ, and led the premiere performance there on today's date in 1887, with his wife Anna singing one of the solo parts. Dvořák told Lavka that he was grateful for the chance to write so intimate a piece. "Until now," wrote Dvořák, "I had only written sacred works of larger proportions, with considerable vocal and instrumental means at my disposal." Ironically, Dvořák's intimate Lužany Mass became popular as just such a large-scale work. At the request of his publisher, Dvořák orchestrated his Mass, and in that form it received its international premiere in 1893 at the immense Crystal Palace in London, performed by a huge chorus and large symphony orchestra. The published orchestrated version became extremely popular during Dvořák's lifetime, but his small-scale original was not even published until 1963. Composer's Daybook is produced by APM, American Public Media, in collaboration with the American Composers Forum, reminding you that all music was once new.

It was Joshua Bell playing with the Academy of St. Martin in the Fields, which he does now on such a regular basis and has for a decade or so, including here in Winona this past summer. One of the songs my mother taught me by Antonin Dvorak. Well, it is the 11th of September, 2026, 25 years ago today, the September 11th attacks on the Twin Towers in New York City, the Pentagon, and the crashing of a plane in near Shanksville, Pennsylvania. We all, if we are old enough to remember it, can tell you where we were when we heard the news. And I think it's appropriate today for this piece by Gary Shocker, not written specifically for September 11th, but in memoriam, and it is the right mood, I think, for today. Julie Skolnick plays the flute here.

That's a piece by flutist and composer Gary Schocker, In Memoriam. We heard it played by flutist Julie Skolnick and Franziska Huhn playing the harp. On this Friday afternoon, as we remember September 11th, 25 years ago, I hope you've had a good week. I'm glad you've joined me for the music at the end of it. And let's listen to Schumann now, poet of the piano. And these are Butterflies, Papillon. Vladimir Ashkenazi performs.

There you go. Schumann. His set of piano pieces known as Papillon, or Butterflies. Vladimir Ashkenazy performing on this Friday afternoon.

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La Pietà and violinist Angèle Dubois. What a wonderful world. What a wonderful arrangement of that standard. Think of Louis Armstrong. But that one actually gives you a bit of a lump in the throat. Gorgeous stuff. Happy to bring it to you. Glad you're here to share it with me. Johannes Brahms now, this is from his Serenade No. 1, Royal Concertgebouw and Bernard Haitink.

0: Old Johannes Brahms needn't have worried if he was up to writing a symphony. He writes that serenade. Very symphonic music, don't you think? He was worried about that first symphony. It came later. Royal Concertgebouw and Bernard Haitink conducting.
1: 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I'm Liz Fullerton. Tonight's going to be a bit colder with lows in the 40s, clear and chilly. Tomorrow, some valley fog is going to burn off by mid-morning, then sunshine and warmer temperatures with highs in the low to mid-70s. 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
0: Getting ready. This is a memory I have of September 11th, 25 years ago. I was right here on the air at the radio station in the morning. And once we realized what was going on, as we all were watching things unfold, we adjusted the music to make sure it was appropriate to the mood of the day as that changed. But one thing came up and it just, well, it stopped me in my tracks, and even thinking about it, it's just amazing. Maurice Ravel, on September 11th, I'll never forget the healing power of this.

It's music that I played on the air 25 years ago today, that horrible morning of September 11th, chaotic and violent, and it made me realize that sometimes, almost all the time, we are resilient and we get through those times to something more beautiful, as Ravel did after the Great War and driving an ambulance and a munitions truck. It wasn't long before he gave us that. From the Piano Concerto by Maurice Ravel, Alisa de la Rocha, and the St. Louis Symphony and Leonard Slatkin.

0: It was Goethe, whom Mendelssohn knew, Goethe the German poet, who said, a string quartet is for interesting people talking, and we benefit from their conversation. The Eroica Quartet demonstrating just that from the String Quartet No. 3 by Mendelssohn.
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All right, for your Friday afternoon, a long week, a grim anniversary today. You want to turn to something great, something nourishing, no doubt about it, something imperishable, something that speaks to us in so many ways, more ways than I can articulate here. And tell you what, some Beethoven greatness just ahead.

I'm Tom Crane. Stick around for the Beethoven. Earlier this morning, as they have done every year since 2001, there was a commemoration at the former World Trade Center Twin Towers site known as Ground Zero. And it was the annual tolling of the bells and the roll call of the names of those lost in the September 11th attack on the World Trade Center. And before all of that happened, Yo-Yo Ma played Bach.

You might recall the broadcaster Aaron Brown when one of the Twin Towers fell on live TV, who said, "There are no words." Well, there is Bach, played by Yo-Yo Ma, as he did this morning at the 25th anniversary commemoration of the September 11th attacks. He played that from the cello suite number 2. I'm Tom Cran. It's Friday afternoon. Welcome in. Tchaikovsky. Lush Tchaikovsky ahead. And then, if you like that, there's even lusher Rachmaninoff. But first, Polyphony and Stephen Leighton.

Grant us peace. Simple wish on this 25th anniversary of September 11th. I can't think of a better wish, invocation. Dona Nobis Pacem, grant us peace. By Carl Jenkins. Real nice setting of that. Stephen Layton and Polyphony. Tchaikovsky, from his Symmetrical Serenade for Strings, this is the last movement. David Zinman and the Netherlands Chamber Orchestra.

0: From the Serenade for Strings by Tchaikovsky. David Zinman and the Netherlands Chamber Orchestra with the finale from that lush and cheerful work. I'm glad you're here for the music. I'm Tom Cran, and in a moment we're going to bask in the Provençal sunshine.
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1: Darius Milhaud was from Provence, from Aix-en-Provence, and he basically mined the history of the region for some tunes. It was movie music, actually, and this suite for winds is called King René's Chimney. Now, what does that mean? Well, it was a sort of, I'd call it an idiom to basically stretch out and bask in the Provençal sunshine. Here's the Reykjavik Wind Quintet.

Darius Milhaud, ending that wind quintet, The Chimney of King René, with a part that always sounded to me like, mm-mm, good. That's why Campbell's Soup is mm-mm, good. That's a similarity. Maybe the Campbell's ad agency stole it. Reykjavik Wind Quintet. It's called King René's Chimney. And you heard it right here. This is sweeping, and it is vast, and it is valedictory. This is Rachmaninoff, the last of his symphonic dances, his last symphonic utterance from a man who had many. Netherlands Radio Philharmonic and Karina Kanalakis conducting.

0: Rachmaninoff telling us he is going to die. The Netherlands Radio Philharmonic and Carina Kanellakis with the last movement from his symphonic dances.
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0: Beethoven from the Violin Concerto. That's the finale. And we heard Janine Janssen, the soloist, with the German Chamber Philharmonic and Paavo Järvi conducting on this Friday afternoon, some great Beethoven. A reminder, if you want to know what we're up to here and what music we're playing, that sort of thing, yourclassical.org gives you all that information.
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Hello there, and welcome to Exploring Music. It's Bill McLaughlin here. Bill's Keepers, that's what we've been listening to all this week. I get a whole lot of records over the course of the year. Friends give them to me. That's actually my favorite way to get them. But I also get them from publishing companies and record labels and managers. And about a month ago, I was looking at this expanding box thinking, I don't know how to make radio out of that. I can't figure out themes that can unite all of these pieces. And I thought, we don't have to have a theme every week. We can just listen to new releases. Not all of the things we've been listening to this week are new, but they're new to me, and I hope you're enjoying them. Here's a piece. This may actually come to me almost 2 years ago, and I play it all the time. I play it around the house. Sometimes I play it when we're fixing dinner. It is gorgeous Bach playing from Murray Pariah. We're going to hear the first of the partitas, which Bach started on in the year 1726. He wrote six of these, a little bit better than one a year over the five-year period between 1726 and the end of 1730. At the end of that five-year period, he gathered the six pieces up, took them to a printer, paid to have them engraved, and published them as J.S. Bach's Opus 1. You know, there's a fantastic architecture in Bach. There are so many notes that when you first look at the page, you can get lost. Let me try just the first measure of this myself here. All right, that's not really very complicated, is it? But let me strip away some of the extra notes, and I'll just play the outline. This is like the ribs that hold up the building.

That really is simple, isn't it? Well, the great thing about listening to Murray Pariah play Bach is that I hear sort of both levels at once. He plays this opening music with such calmness. It's celestial. And we are aware of the structure at the same time as we get the delight in all of the ornament. There are six movements to the suite altogether. The opening preludium. The second piece, Allemande, in the German style, is all about flow. The third piece is the corrente, literally running, which feels like a gig for all that it's written in 3-4. It actually could be written out in 9-8. It's a triplety sort of dance piece. In the Sarabande, the fourth piece, Bach is back to celestial repose. The fifth piece gives us a minuet in two sections. And the final gig is very interesting. There is a dizzying display of crossing hands going on, and the melody is picked out above that. All right, let's listen to Murray Pariah play the Bach Partita No. 1 in B-flat major, BWV 825.

Murray Pariah playing Bach, the Partita number 1 in B-flat major, BWV 825. I have to confess, I have a great weakness, or maybe just love of, people playing 18th century keyboard music on the modern piano. For years, one of my favorite albums was Horowitz playing Scarlatti sonatas on the big 9-foot grand piano. And of course, I love Glenn Gould playing Bach at the piano, especially, I guess, the first of the two Goldberg recordings he made. And now this recording of Murray Pariah playing Bach's Opus 1, music published in 1731, goes right up to the top of my list. I've been listening to Murray Pariah for a long time, but this past spring I got a recording in the mail, I guess from the record company. It's RCA Red Seal. Elgar Violin Concerto, played by Nikolai Schneider. He's born in Denmark of Israeli and Polish parents, and he's one of the great young violinists anywhere in the world. Here he is with Sir Colin Davis conducting the Staatskapelle Dresden, the finale of Edward Elgar's Violin Concerto.

I conducted Elgar's violin concerto for the first time 40 years ago with Yehudi Menuhin as soloist. The violin part is extremely demanding on its own, but it's still more difficult to shape the music so that it doesn't sound like an endless fantasy. My work with Nikolai Schneider was ideal in this respect. He has such a large musical imagination of sound, of intensity, of timbre, and everything he plays comes from the heart. On this recording, we tried time and again to go beyond what we can explain with words. Such beautiful things came out of it. I have the feeling that we've truly brought off something special, said Sir Colin Davis, the conductor in that performance. Violinist Nikolai Schneider, the finale of Edward Elgar's Concerto for Violin. Tremendous piece and tremendously challenging for all of the forces involved. And Sir Colin Davis, great conductor and a great heart, is an Englishman. He doesn't go overboard in his praise, I assure you. He meant every word of that. You're tuned into Exploring Music, and this week we've been going through my keeper's box. Drop us a line. Let us know some more stuff that you think I ought to know about. Write to us via our website, exploringmusic.org. After all of the drama in the Elgar violin concerto, it's about time to listen to the Franz Schubert Impromptu in G-flat major, the pianist Vasily Primakov.

gorgeous playing from Vasily Primakov, who was born in Moscow in 1979, studied at the Moscow Central Special Music School, came to Juilliard, studied with Jerome Lowenthal, among others. We just heard young Mr. Primakov play the Franz Schubert Impromptu No. 3 in G-flat major, Deutsch listing 899. That comes from a whole album of Schubert Impromptus and Dances, beautiful album. Keep your eye on Vasily Primakov, and keep your ear open to this next collaboration. We heard a tiny bit from Sharon Isbin's album yesterday. Once again, Sharon's at the guitar, and a wonderful and surprising appearance from a guest. The tune, old piece by John Jacob Niles, Go Away From My Window.

Isn't that pretty? What's your guess? Sure, it has been the guitarist. That was Joan Baez singing Go Away From My Window. I'm old enough that I can remember Joan in concert in the early 60s singing at the Academy of Music in Philadelphia. I must have been about 15 or 16. And this slender beauty, long black hair and pristine white dress, walked onto the Academy stage all by herself, strummed on the guitar and sang his child ballads. Joan Baez with Sharon has been Go Away From My Window, written by John Jacob Niles way back in 1908. He was writing, he said, for a girl with blue eyes and blonde hair of whom I was greatly enamored. John Jacob Niles lived all the way to 1980. He was the great balladeer, still active on the folk circuit right up to the end of his life. And now time for just two more cuts from that same album. Sharon Isbin invites her other guest, Mark O'Connor.

What fun. Music of Mark O'Connor, reworked by guitarist Sharon Isbin for this collaboration from a suite called Strings and Threads. And that's all from a Sony compact disc. Sharon Isbin's journey to the new world starts with Elizabethan lute works. It includes some English folk songs, a guest appearance or two by Joan Baez, and then finally this fiddle swing with Mark O'Connor. That's all the time we have. Hope you enjoyed it. We'll be back next week with something completely different. Probably we'll even have a theme attached. Have a good weekend, and don't stop listening right now. There's more great music coming up right now. Exploring Music is produced by Sidney Gillard at WFMT in Chicago and produced and engineered by Bill Sigmund at Digital Island Studios here in New York City. Our production assistants are Ella Pinsloop, Eric Opland, Adela Skoronsky, and Weston Williams. Rebecca Neistat is the WFMT production and syndication manager. 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I'm Bill McLaughlin. 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